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All right, so you want to win $1,000? We're going to give you that chance to win this money, but I'll give you details on how to win in Tucson. Stay right here. It's Kelly Clarkson.

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1: All right, so if you want to win $1,000, we're here for you. 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

0: Marion's Hit Music can also be heard on magic959.com. Well, remember that show, The Hunting Wives, came out on Netflix? I think it was last year, right? Well, they just got some great news. They have been renewed for a season 3. And let me tell you, when I saw that news, I was like, season 3, The Hunting Wives? Wait, did I miss season 2? No. You have not missed season 2. That's the most amazing thing, that it's been renewed for a season 3 before season 2 has even aired. It's actually going to premiere in November on Netflix, 8 brand new episodes of The Hunting Wives, which gives you tons of time to either binge or re-binge that series. All right, Harry Styles and Zara Larsson next.
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1: All right, happy Saturday night. This is Natalia here with you. And I have been asking, is there an opinion that you just, you are so like firm with, no one can change your mind? Got this message from A. Tiffany. I wonder if you agree with her. Take a listen.
2: I will die on a hill for tipping. I think you should tip 30% to any restaurant worker, any server, waitress, because they work so hard, even if they suck. Even if they're like slamming stuff down on your table to angry at you, they're up on their feet for hours and hours and hours. They deserve 30%.
1: Well, I'm going to say that the only people that might agree with that is probably servers, but I always do believe in tipping. However, 30%, Tiffany, 30%, that is wild to me. I mean, yeah, but I'm not a server. I'm not a server, though, okay? But I do tip. I usually tip 20%. All right, Rihanna and Ariana Grande next. Hold on.
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1: Well, thanks so much for listening to us on the free iHeartRadio app. We appreciate it. And thanks for spending your Saturday night with us. Now, here's the deal. If you are listening to us on the app, can you do me a quick favor? Can you go ahead and set us as that number one preset? 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So super easy. Just look down. See that button that says add preset? Go ahead and tap that. All right, Olivia Dean coming up on the way. Hold on.
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1: Well, earlier this week, I don't know if you watch Real Housewives of Salt Lake City, a new season is currently airing. Well, it was confirmed that Whitney Rose and Justin Rose are getting a divorce. Oh, I feel so bad.

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0: This is Magic 95.9, the home of Paul James in the morning. All right, that is Taylor Swift right there with Patient Zero, the number one song in the country right now. I really do like that song. By the way, of course, you know, Dakota Johnson was in that music video. Have you seen Verity? So many split opinions on this, especially if you have or haven't read the book. Let me know what you thought of the movie if you went to go see it. Send me a talkback message on the free iHeartRadio app and let me know. All right, Miles Smith and Rihanna next.
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Magic 95.9, Paul James in the morning, Marion's hit music all day. All right, have you guys seen these Cup Noodles released limited edition vampire noodles? It's a hot garlic and chicken flavored ramen, and it turns red when you add hot water.

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1: All right, that was Michelle Branch with New Radicals, The Game of Love. That actually is a remake. Yeah, the original song came from Santana back in 2002, and it's been reimagined from Michelle and New Radicals. So I hope you enjoyed that one right there. All right, coming up on the way, let's do Somber and Bruno Mars next.
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1: Well, it was really sweet recently. 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Looks a lot like him, but he was so grateful and thankful to his dad for teaching him everything he knows about music. It was a sweet moment on stage. All right, this is Risk It All, Bruno Mars. Happy Saturday night.

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1: All right, I want you to win some money. 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
1: All right, that is Olivia Dean right there. All right, easy money. How can you win $1,000? 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All right, Pink and Zara Larson are on their way. 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
2: Well, I started Googling Halloween costumes for my son, and now every single ad is Halloween costumes for kids. The way social media works, right? All right, it's Natasha Bedingfield, Unwritten.

0: Next week on Dancing with the Stars, it's going to be a Super Bowl night. Yeah, the Super Bowl is going to be on ABC this year. That's why they're doing a whole Super Bowl night where they dance to past performances from halftime shows. And just something tiny inside me feels like we just might find out who's actually going to perform that halftime show. Probably not, but maybe. Maybe, just maybe, that would be a good time to announce it, right? You never know. All right, Bruno Mars and The Weeknd next.
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1: If you haven't figured out your Halloween costume yet, let me put you on one, because there's actually one that could make you some money. Hey, it's

0: Marian's hit music can also be heard on magic959.com. This is why TikTok is fantastic. It gives you such good inspiration for your Halloween costumes. Hey, it's Shannon O. In fact, there was one girl on there that shared a few years ago, she had no idea what to wear to a Halloween party. So last minute, she decided to go as Venmo. Yeah, the payment app. Well, she ended up printing off her own Venmo QR code, attached it to the front and back of her dress. And when she was complimented on her costume, she'd tell them to scan it because it actually worked. Well, then people just started sending her money. She ended up making $250 that night just because she dressed up as Venmo. I gotta think of more ideas like that.
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0: 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My name is Shannon O. I appreciate you making us part of the weekend. Still got one more treasure day left in the weekend, though, too. Annabelle, what are you going to do with it?
1: That's a good question. I don't know yet.
0: I guess hopefully that means you get a lazy day, right? If you don't have any chores or plans, you can just sit there. Usually when this happens, I don't tell anybody that I have nothing going on.
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1: 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Hey, it's Shannon O, letting you know that the most recent episode of New Heights with Jason and Travis Kelce is out, and they brought Ben Affleck on, so you can actually check it out.

Magic 95.9 playing Marian's hit music. What's the best field trip you've ever been on? Hey, it's Shannon O. I asked my niece where she went the other day because her class actually did go on a field trip. And I was surprised by her answer because it was way cooler than anywhere else I've gone. I'll let you know what it was coming up in 6 minutes.

0: Magic 95.9. My niece got home from school the other day, and she was so jazzed up on life because she had a field trip that day that she wanted to tell me all about. So I said, okay, Emma, where did you go? They went to the park and a pumpkin patch. I'm like, that's way cooler. I mean, I may have gotten to go to a museum, maybe a zoo if I was lucky. Michelle's calling in. You agree, though. Kids these days have way cooler field trips than we did. Where did your son go?
1: My son's favorite trip was he got to go to Paris in the eighth grade with his eighth grade teacher.
0: What? To Paris? He went to an entirely different continent? Yeah, that's pretty dope. What was your favorite field trip growing up? Let me know using the talkback mic.
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0: 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You're in charge here. Just a reminder, all you need to do to let me know what song you want to hear next is hit that talk back mic.
1: This is Natalie. I would like to hear any song by Taylor Swift.
0: Well, Natalie, it's your lucky night because I've actually got one queued up for you. Here's The Fate of Ophelia. 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
1: You know what's bonkers? 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Is that even possible anymore? 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Inflation is hitting hard.

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0: 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Watching scary movies apparently is America's favorite fall activity. Beats out pumpkin flavored foods, display Halloween decorations, handing out candy. Trent, you said that you'd agree with that. In fact, there's one movie in particular, The Shining.
1: It's the classics. The acting is real good. Here, Johnny is iconic.
0: Yeah, that's true. I wonder how many times you're actually going to watch it this season.

Marian's hit music can also be heard on magic959.com. What is your absolute least favorite exercise? Hey, it's Shannon O, because I think somebody may have just set a world record doing it. Good thing she did, and we don't have to focus on it. I'll get you the story coming up in 6 minutes.

0: Magic 95.9, the home of Paul James in the morning. My name is Shannon O. Appreciate you hanging out with me this weekend. I got to ask you, Alexandra, how would you like to spend 5 hours of your Sunday doing a plank, like a workout plank?
1: No, I would not.
0: Yeah, I wouldn't either. Well, don't worry, because it sounds like we don't need to, because a 61-year-old Canadian woman named Donna Jean Wild did it for us. She just broke her own Guinness World Record by holding an abdominal plank for a staggering 5 hours at the Huntsman World Senior Games in Utah. Her record from last year, or in 2024 actually, she did 4.5 hours. I can't even do a minute. So doing that for 5 hours sounds like so much pain.
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1: What are some of the things that people are most afraid of? 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

Magic 95.9. Did you know that you could make $1,000 right away on Monday morning? It's true. I'll get you details on how to make it happen coming up in the next 10 minutes.

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0: 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Could you imagine somebody just handing you $1,000 for listening to the radio? 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Coming up once again on Monday, your first chance at 9 o'clock. 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Lynette, what would you do with that $1,000 if you won?
1: You know, we're going on a trip, so I think it's going to go towards our trip that we have over Thanksgiving break.
0: Ooh, that's going to be here before you know it. 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

Toronto's hit music, Magic 95.9. I got some good news for you. Sharing a bed with your dog doesn't actually spoil your sleep. Research shows that we are actually the ones ruining the sleep of our four-legged family members. So there's the downside.

0: Magic 95.9, the home of Paul James in the morning. If you could hear any artist right now, who would you want to listen to? Hey, it's Shannon O. You can let me know what your answer would be using the talkback mic on the iHeartRadio app. Right now, I'm asking Deanna, what's your answer?
1: Ooh, NSYNC for sure.
0: All right, girl, you got it. It's going to be me is on for you now.

Magic 95.9. Why do we like day-old food? There's actually some research behind this. Yes, if you love leftovers, there's a method to the madness. I'll share what that is coming up in 6 minutes. My name is Shannon Owen. This

0: 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Hey, what's up? It's Shannon O. Hope you're having a great weekend so far. I got to ask you, what is the best thing to have as leftovers? Like, what tastes better the second day than the day that you made it? Renee.
1: Any type of Italian spaghetti, lasagna, the next day cold always tastes way better.
0: Yeah, I got to agree. Anything noodle-based or casserole, that's going to taste better the next day because you let the flavors blend. But apparently science backs this up too, especially if you're the one who cooks it. Because if you're cooking the food, you're constantly smelling it. Then you go to tasting it. That means that you're sick of it by the time that it's time to eat dinner. So research says actually putting it away, giving yourself a break from that scent and that taste is going to make you come back wanting it even more. So that's why leftovers taste so much better.
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0: 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Hey, it's Shannon O. I'm just back here pushing buttons, but I want to make sure I press the right ones for you. So, Tiffany, you get to choose the next song. Who do you want to listen to?
1: Oh, my gosh. Anything Bruno Mars.
0: Okay, the one with Lady Gaga, Die With A Smile. Oh, so good. I'm going to play it for you now. Thanks so much for listening.

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So what are they saying is going to hit big this year? I'll let you know coming up in the next 10 minutes.

0: 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My name is Shannon. Oh, we're only a few weeks away from Halloween. One person who needs no inspiration for their costumes is Nicole. You even have this down to the fact you know what your dog is wearing?
1: He dances with my 13-year-old daughter every year. So this year, she is Dottie Henson from A League of Their Own. And my husband is the coach. And I got my dog a sailor outfit so he can be that fat kid that says you're going to lose.
0: Oh my gosh, the whole family's in on it. I love it. Well, if you're not as creative as Nicole and you need some inspiration, according to Google, Reddit, and Pinterest, the top Halloween costumes this year include Pennywise, Dolly Parton, Gru, Mario, of course, and number one, K-pop Demon Hunters characters. So maybe start from that list and head on over to Pinterest if you need any other ideas.
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1: Hey, it's Shannon O. Tough love is what Courtney's calling this. 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

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Oh, cool. So now they're taking this away when we're traveling. Hey, it's Shannon. If something goes wrong during your flight or during your vacation, they're making it harder for you to get compensated. I'll tell you why that is coming up in 6 minutes.

0: Magic 95.9, Marion's Hit Music. They're making it harder and harder to travel these days, or less enjoyable, I guess. Hey, it's Shannon O. The Department of Transportation has new rules going into effect this month that make it harder for travelers to get compensated for certain flight disruptions. Now, we're talking about, you know, external aircraft damage, third-party baggage outages, medical emergencies. The ticket voucher, the overnight stay, or even a meal ticket might be harder to snag. What's the best compensation you've ever gotten? Amber's calling in.
1: My luggage got lost, never to be found. 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So I probably made out a little bit financially. I got overcompensated from them for losing my suitcase.
0: Girl, you played the game and you played it well. Good on you.
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Magic 95.9, the home of Paul James in the morning. Sad to hear that one of the members of Lady A, which we're rolling into right now, Charles Kelly, actually has a rare form of blood cancer. He seems optimistic, so we're thinking good thoughts for him, and I'll keep you updated on that story as we hear more.

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Just a heads up for you, you are running out of time to buy that perfect pumpkin. Hey, it's Shannon. According to the Farmer's Almanac, you're supposed to be buying your pumpkin early to mid-October. And then you want to hold it for dear life until October 28th. 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But I guess the pumpkins are better earlier in October. 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

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Hey, it's Shannon O. I'll tell you why this might work for your love life coming up in 6 minutes.

0: Magic 95.9, the home of Paul James in the morning. My name is Shannon O. I appreciate you spending part of your day with me. Well, it turns out that Halloween could be exactly what you need for your romance, the romance in your life, your love life, whatever you want to call it. So more than half of Gen Z daters are trying psychics or some sort of love rituals or spells to help their love lives. I have never tried this, but I guess because of dating app fatigue, they're turning to Etsy witches, TikTok psychics, things like that. Does it actually help? According to 46% of Gen Z, maybe, kind of. Is this something that you would do? Let me know using the talkback mic.
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1: My name is Shannon O. Hope you're having a great weekend so far. I know, Amanda, you said that you're going to watch some football today, hoping that your fantasy team stays on top, but you still don't really get it?
2: I do not understand the rules of the game. People have tried to explain it to me, and I still do not get it.
1: Listen, I get that. I was raised in a football household, so I know a little bit of that, about that sport, but hockey, which my husband is really into, I still cannot understand the rules.

Magic 95.9. People are freaking out because candy inflation is a real thing. But I'm wondering why we're now giving out things outside of the candy department. That's what's going to cost us a lot of money. I'll let you know what people are doing coming up in the next 10 minutes.

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0: Magic 95.9, Marion's hit music. So people have been freaking out because candy has gone up in price. Hey, it's Shannon Owen. That's going to make trick-or-treating a little bit more expensive for you this year. But now I'm also reading people are doing trick-or-reading, so they're handing out books instead of candy bars. That's going to cost a lot of money. And apparently a lot of people just hand out things other than candy. In fact, Danny, you've got one of your daughters getting what? Their last time trick-or-treating?
1: And all of a sudden, our oldest comes over and she's got a fish in her hand. And they've got this giant bin, like a huge Rubbermaid bin, filled with goldfish. Now we don't go down that street anymore.
0: Yeah, I don't blame you. I wonder what that set them back, getting dozens of fish for kids to hand out at trick-or-treat. That's wild.
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1: 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But second of all, they also have our iHeartRadio Music Festival still on there. 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

Magic 95.9, Marion's Hit Music. That's it for me today. I hope you enjoy the rest of your Sunday. I'm Shannon O. And don't forget, tomorrow, 9 o'clock, you're going to want to be listening to our station because we're going to have a keyword for you to enter on our website to win $1,000. Who doesn't want that on a Monday? Strong.

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Hey, what's going on? It's Hayes checking in. Hope you have a great weekend so far. Man, I got to tell you, $1,000 could be yours. Easy money. We're going to tell you in less than 10 minutes how you can win and what you need to do.

0: 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Effortainment, Paula and Jenny, Dracula on your radio. What's up for an early Sunday morning? It is Hayes trying to let you know that you can listen to the radio starting again tomorrow, 9 a.m., and win $1,000 of easy money, just like Joanna.
1: Oh, my God. Are you serious? Oh, my gosh. Wow. Oh, my God. You make me so happy on my bad day.
0: That's what we want to do. If you're having a bad day, we want to make it better by getting you some cash. Tomorrow, 9 a.m., your first keyword to win $1,000 of easy money. Let's go.
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Magic 95.9. What's happening? It's Hayes. Thursday, November 5th at 5. You got to be there with us for another McDaniel Automotive football ticket giveaway at Ralphie's. If you get there by 6:30, you can win tickets to Saturday's game against Oregon.

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0: 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Here's Manny Munoz.
11: I am Manny Munoz. Thank you for tuning into iHeartRadio's Communities. It is our weekly public affairs show where we try to bring you conversations that'll help you better understand important issues or maybe just some interesting topics. Either way, I do hope you'll stick around for the next half hour. And if you have any comments, questions, or suggestions, please feel free to reach out on Instagram. My handle is at @IODManny. That's @IODManny. Now, let's get on with the show. At a time when Americans can seem divided over just about everything, Faith in Blue Weekend started with a pretty simple idea. Maybe police and the people they serve need more opportunities to actually get to know and listen to one another. We're now joined by the man behind the effort, the Reverend Markel Hutchins. Reverend, thanks for joining us.
12: Thank you for having me.
11: So somebody hearing for the first time about Faith in Blue, what exactly is it and what were you hoping to accomplish?
12: In 2020, as the nation was dealing with the aftermath of the death of George Floyd and the great consternation that people in many communities had towards law enforcement, we knew that there needed to be a national movement created to really unite law enforcement and communities and raise the voices of the majority of the people in this country who, despite our challenges and disagreements on a lot of things, overwhelmingly support our nation's law enforcement professionals. But we hear too much from the voices of division and dissension and not enough from the voices of unity and healing. Certainly, communities want to be policed with fairness and equity and justice, but people in our country respect law enforcement, and we wanted to create a national movement to really draw law enforcement and communities together. And that's what Faith in Blue Weekend was created to do. There's never been a movement for positive social change in the history of our country that was not anchored in the faith community. And that's what Faith in Blue was designed to do, really bring communities and law enforcement together to figure out tough issues, to solve difficult problems, to deal with difficult issues, but really to draw us closer together.
11: Faith in Blue, as I understand it, grew out of something called One Congregation, One Precinct. Is this an expansion of that program?
12: Faith in Blue is, in fact, an expansion of One Congregation, One Precinct. One Congregation, One Precinct was a project that we created to leverage the power, the influence, and network of faith-based organizations to really be goodwill ambassadors between local residents and law enforcement. Again, because faith-based organizations play such an important role in our country, and they sort of always have, we knew that every congregation, every church, every synagogue, every mosque, every temple has an enormous capacity to really unite the voices of the community with law enforcement to both reduce crime and violence, but as well, really be of support to law enforcement. I often say that the biggest social justice challenge in America today is crime and violence. So we need these faith-based organizations to really unite the community with law enforcement. And that's what One Cop did. But what we're seeking to do is take that model and build those kinds of infrastructures in every local community, in every local neighborhood. And that's what Faith in Blue is designed to do. Put that same model of utilizing churches, synagogues, mosques, temples to be bridges between community and law enforcement. We wanted to create that model over the course of a weekend that really jump starts those types of partnerships in every community, again, leveraging every church, every synagogue, every mosque, every temple to really be that goodwill ambassador.
11: And it is taking place as we speak this weekend. We're speaking with the Reverend Markel Hutchins. He is the founder and CEO of Faith and Blue Weekend. You can find out more on their website, faithandblue.org, and on all social media at Faith and Blue. You came out of the civil rights movement, and I would imagine thinking about community policing has evolved for you. What has changed over the years in how you view community policing?
12: You know, I have been at the forefront of civil rights and social justice for the last 35 years. I was born a decade after Martin Luther King Jr. Was assassinated, but I had the great benefit and fortune of being mentored by most of the icons that worked very closely with Dr. King, including his wife, Coretta Scott King, and Andrew Young, John Lewis, Rosa Parks, Dorothy Hyde, Joseph Lowery, Hosea Williams, etc. All of those people were my mentors, and they were right at the epicenter of the civil rights movement with Dr. King. But from them, I learned that our ultimate aspiration is to build a better America, to advocate for justice and equality that unites people together. So when I started to see the voices of division and dissension, our voices matter, our lives matter, I knew that we were going in the wrong direction, because throughout the civil rights movement, we sought to bring our nation together and not divide. We sought justice through healing and collaboration, not division. So I knew when we started to see the kind of animosity directed at law enforcement that we saw in the aftermath of George Floyd, I knew that that was not the essence of the leadership of Dr. King and those who mentored me. So we started this Faith in Blue Weekend really as a movement for justice, but the ultimate measure of justice is not how we're divided, but by how we're united in pursuit of a more perfect union. And that's what Faith in Blue Weekend is all about.
11: What was the reaction initially from the law enforcement community to your idea, and how has that evolved over the last 6 years?
12: You know, I started my career, before we created Faith in Blue, really as a vocal and visible activist across this country marching on law enforcement. So the relationship used to be quite contentious, but I'm proud to tell you that every single major national law enforcement professional and membership organization in this country is a partner in National Faith in Blue Weekend. Every state police chiefs and state sheriff's association is now a partner with us in National Faith in Blue Weekend. I think if the death of George Floyd and the aftermath have taught us anything as a nation, it is that we need one another, and there's more that unites us together than there is that divides us. So we have enjoyed partnerships and collaboration with law enforcement at every level, including the federal law enforcement components. But I think we're in an environment now, Manny, where people understand that because we face so many challenges that have affected law enforcement and public safety, after George Floyd's death in Minneapolis, more people left the law enforcement profession than ever before. At the same time, crime and violence rose in our nation's most vulnerable communities. So

0: misunderstanding between law enforcement communities in a lot of instances, particularly in the aftermath of law enforcement-involved tragedies. But Manny, I often say to our law enforcement partners and our community partners across the country, there is no limit to the good that we can do if we have the courage to sit together and reason together. Because when we sit together and reason together, we figure out that no matter where we come from or our political ideology or any particularities of our existences, there's more that unites us together than there is that divides us. A lot of communities don't really understand the realities of law enforcement, and then a lot of law enforcement officers don't understand the realities in many instances of the people in the communities that they're policing in. So if you're a law enforcement officer who didn't grow up among the demographics that you're policing, don't understand the culture, the needs of those communities, the language, et cetera, you will have a misinterpretation of a lot of actions and activities of those communities. And Faith in Blue Weekend is designed to expose law enforcement to the realities, to the culture, to the demographics of the communities that they're policing. And on the opposite side of that, our communities oftentimes don't know their law enforcement professionals beyond the gun, the badge, and the uniform that they wear. So what we've created with Faith in Blue Weekend is a recipe for communities and law enforcement to get to know each other on a more human, on a more personal level that allows bias in both directions to decrease and trust to increase. And that, we think, is a recipe for a perfecting of our nation's law enforcement profession and not a destruction of it.
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0: Faith in Blue Weekend is nothing about race. It's about humanity. It's about causing communities to get to know each other, causing law enforcement and the people that they police to get to know each other on a more human level. There are Faith in Blue Weekend activities in every type of community across this country. So there's nothing racial about it, and there's nothing religious about it. We simply tap into the most plentiful community resource that our nation has. There are more churches, synagogues, mosques, and temples than any other type of community organization in this country. So we tap into those faith-based organizations. But there's nothing religious, there's nothing sectarian, there's nothing partisan, and certainly nothing racial about it.
1: So what is going on this weekend at those roughly 5,000 activities all across all 50 states?
0: Those activities range in their orientation and their complexity. Some activities are simple meets and greets that allow law enforcement officers and community residents to come together just to exchange pleasantries, to exchange ideas, just so that the law enforcement officers can get to know the people that they're policing and the people that they're policing can get to know the law enforcement officers on a more personal level. Some of those activities are public safety briefings that highlight crime trends. They're conversations about some of the more controversial issues facing law enforcement, like the misuse of license plate readers and flock cameras. There are car shows. There are athletic activities. There are all types of activities, but all of them are designed with one central mission involved, and that's to facilitate safer, stronger, and more united communities. So that is the common thread between all Faith in Blue activities, but they range in every type, in every type of community across this country. You can bring Faith in Blue to your community, to your neighborhood, to your city, to your law enforcement agency, any time of year, and we've already provided the tools and resources at faithinblue.org to help you do that.
1: He is the Reverend Markell Hutchins, CEO and founder of Faith and Blue Weekend. 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Reverend, thank you so much for the time and what you've done to improve our country with this program. Thank you so much. Best of luck.
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1: You're listening to iHeartRadio Communities, our weekly public affairs show. I am Manny Munoz. If you have any thoughts, comments, or questions, please feel free to reach out to me on Instagram. My handle is at IODManny. That's at IODManny. every once in a while, maybe once or twice a generation, an athlete comes along who doesn't just dominate their sport, they change.

0: change sports. Caitlin Clark is one of those rare athletes, and Robin Lundberg has taken a look at how she's changed sports in his new book, Caitlin Clark, From the Logo. You can follow him on X at Robin Lundberg. Robin, I appreciate the time. Thanks for joining us.
1: No problem at all.
0: It feels like Caitlin Clark is at the center or in the periphery of every controversy in sports right now. I don't want to get into that. I want to talk about her, how and why she's changed sports. When you've been covering her a long time, when did you first realize that she wasn't just becoming a great player, but becoming a genuine sports phenomenon?
1: You know, it's funny because all the stuff you preface that with, it's basically her answer the other day where she wanted to focus on basketball, and that was what turned her into who she is today. And I think it really started, obviously, at college, and there were some highlights. You know, in the book, the first sort of viral moment was a game in 2022 that it was spread all over social media because of where she was shooting from the logo and the like. But those NCAA tournament runs really cemented it, where she would go against South Carolina. And then obviously it was the Angel Reese moment in the national championship game going into the next year and the national championship game again. But I remember at the time I was doing video content for Sports Illustrated, and my boss, you know, he was like, this, you know, Caitlin Clark, we got to do stuff on Caitlin Clark. She's, you know, a phenomenon. And this was before it exploded nationally. And I did do a video on her, and it did blow up. And that was before the Reese thing or before everything else. So it just kept growing from that point. And then I think the specific data point that you could look at, and there's a lot of them that you know, went up, obviously. But the one that I think is just the easiest to digest about that is the second year they went to the national championship game, the South Carolina game, that outrated the men's side by 4 million.
0: Yeah.
1: You know, you would have never in a million years if you had told me that the women's national championship game in March Madness would outrate the men, and sure enough, it did easily.
0: Yeah, it's fascinating that you put it like that, because my son, I've got a 12-year-old son, he loves football, the college football, the NFL. He's never watched a women's basketball game at all, but we were at a charity event a couple of years ago, and there was a Caitlin Clark, I think from her rookie season or something like that, and he said, Dad, we've got a bid on that. We ended up winning the auction for her card, but the fact that he knew who she was and he realized how important she was, even at that point, speaks about how she really transcended the sport early on.
1: Oh yeah, there's no question. And then going into, you know, that card, I mean, some of her cards have set the women's sports card record for sure, obviously the WNBA record, and that's just one of those other metrics that you can point to and look at. And you know, there's a sea change that comes along with that, because for better or worse, and whatever reason it's being talked about, the WNBA is in the headlines, mm-hmm. you know, in the summertime during its season, probably more than Major League Baseball, right? At this point in time. So,
0: yeah.
1: You know, and so many more players are now known and all that. So, yeah, I would bet you, and it also did work that way with the cards. I don't even have to bet. I know for sure that cards of, you know, they haven't gone to the level that Caitlin's did,
0: right.
1: But cards of other players are worth a lot more than they were before. The ratings across the league are up. The attendance across the league is up. The franchise valuations are up. The Golden State Valkyries are worth $1 billion.
0: Wow.
1: So I think the Liberty, when they were sold, was like $30 million, and now they're $600 million, $700 million, whatever the case may be. The Connecticut Sun, which is not even a really well-known franchise, just sold for $300-something million. In that relocation to Houston. So all of the, like every single number or, you know, data point that you can point to is trending way up, but her arrival was, you know, the asteroid that hit the earth.
0: Sure.
1: You know, the one that was the catalyst for everything.
0: No question about it. We're speaking with Robert Lundberg. His new book is titled Caitlin Clark, From the Logo. You mentioned the viral moments when she was in college shooting from the logo. Why did you feel that was the perfect title to tell her story?
1: Well, it's just the most immediate thing that grabs you about her game. And I would argue her passing is just as entertaining and exciting
0: mm-hmm,
1: as
0: for
1: her
0: sure.
1: shooting.
0: You yeah. know,
1: Yeah, I've covered the NBA for the longest time, and you know, I put her in that class with the likes of Magic Johnson and Jason Kidd and Steve Nash and LeBron James, just genius level passers who see the floor, and sometimes that excites me more than anything else. But it was those shots in the distance that she shoots them from. I mean, still, she shoots it from further away than anybody in the WNBA, but she also, her average shot distance is further than anybody in the NBA right now. So, or on the 3-point shot.
0: Right.
1: And that was that's the first, like, you know, that blink test from the Malcolm Gladwell books or whatever, when you first turn it on and you see, I ain't never seen that before.
0: Yeah.
1: And everybody who saw that had never seen that before. And it's the reason they lean into it, you know, in the commercials and the like. So it's just the most appropriate way to capture how she captured everybody.
0: How much of Caitlin Clark's popularity do you think comes from that? And just, she's so unique in how she plays the sport versus the confidence. And she plays with this joy that sometimes we don't really see in sports anymore.
1: Yeah, that's basically the thesis that I have, because so much of the conversation around her has been hijacked for other things.
0: Sure.
1: And everything is worth being, you know, more complicated and nuanced about, and thinking of the other factors that could play in, that could be seasoning on the dish, right? Mm-hmm. Or in the mix of ingredients. But the base ingredient, the flour, the substance there, is absolutely the way she played the game and how she goes about the way she plays the game. I mean, in that last year at Iowa, that, you know, that's still the record for women's basketball attendance at they had the football game, or the football stadium, Kinnick, sold out, right? Like for everybody to watch an exhibition game. So I mean, and yeah, you mentioned it, the joy. There is that certain thing that, you know, and that's where some of the frustration, I think, around the current coverage comes in, because a lot of the people who came in to watch, they were doing it with a big smile on their face, and now it's turned into a huge debate.
0: Yeah, you're not kidding about that. What do you think is the biggest public misconception about Caitlin Clark?
1: The biggest public misconception. Oh, I mean, I would think it's anything political, right? Like, because she doesn't make, you know, any statements about anything. I mean, you can, you know, follow her social media or follow her career or, you know, her relationships and maybe, you know, have a gander into some of her worldviews and the like.
0: Right.
1: But because she's talked about so often in these politically, you know, explosive topics and controversies, when she has, you know, going back to the beginning of our conversation, always kept it on the game. Always answered appropriately, never said anything bad about anybody else, only gave flowers to the pioneers who helped build the WNBA.
0: Right.
1: Actually, you know, it has every controversy thing. She's sat up there and answered questions and talked and never said the wrong thing. So I think the biggest misconception for somebody who is only hearing about Caitlin Clark without following Caitlin Clark is that there's something controversial about her, when really, there is nothing controversial about Caitlin Clark. The only thing that, you know, has been made controversial is this, you know, character of Caitlin Clark that is get thrown out there.
0: Speaking with Robin Lundberg, his book is titled Caitlin Clark From the Logo. You can follow him on X, by the way, at Robin Lundberg. What do you think? There have been other great players. There have been other players in women's sports that, you know, have shattered ceilings and things like that and really became incredibly popular. What do you think it is about her that has clearly reshaped the way the American public views women's basketball in the WNBA right now?
1: Yeah, I mean, it's just the it factor more than anything else. The one thing, like,
0: something you can't put your finger on.
1: Yeah, something you can't put your, but it is the way she plays the game. It's, I mean, I feel like so many people have the same experience I had, where I watched and I was like, I ain't never seen that before. Now, is there, you know, she went to Iowa, which was the not traditional path. Obviously, you know, she is a white girl. That is something that has brought up quite a bit. But there's been plenty of other white players in the WNBA who are great players before and never had this sort of, you know, perfect storm of popularity. And I think it really just comes down to that. It's the it factor. It's like the feeling you get when you watch any, you know, you've had it for, it's not a new thing. Yeah. Right? Like Caitlin Clark is new in women's basketball, but it's not a new thing for when you've watched Michael Jordan or LeBron James or what Tiger Woods had in golf or Serena Williams in tennis or, you know, Mike Tyson for a short period of time in boxing. Whatever the case may be, that, like, you know, it just, whoa. You know, that, and I think it ain't really much deeper than that.
0: Are we already there? Is she in that rare air of the Michael Jordans and the Tiger Woods and the Mike Tysons of the world in their sport?
1: Well, I mean, she's got more to accomplish.
0: I'm talking about their significance in the sport, not in terms of records and longevity and things like that.
1: Yeah, I mean, yes, 1,000%. I mean, you know, because... So Tiger Woods brought a whole bunch of people to golf who may not have been
0: 100% for sure.
1: Michael Jordan, sort of, Magic Johnson and Larry Bird ran so Michael Jordan could fly. But I use a Jay-Z line from the Blueprint, the song "Olo Obito," where he says, "Michael, Magic, and Bird all rolled in one." You know, in some ways, her impact has been that, because not only did she change the league and her individual sport, but she brought a lot of dudes over to watch the women's games, because it's not even just a league itself. It's also the gender aspect of it. So I think when you combine those two things, she's up there with anybody when it comes to impact.
0: You talk about how Tiger Woods brought a lot of new faces, not only to golf, but also a lot of new people to maybe give the sport a try that might not have thought about it. How do you think the impact she's had on young girls who might look at women's basketball differently now because of her?
1: Oh, I think it's huge. And I wouldn't limit it to young girls. I think young boys too. You know, because what it does is it helps erase that stigma where, you know, you have there's a little bit of and there's a separation, boys and girls sports for a reason, right? But oftentimes you don't think of it in terms of the same level. And she has put the WNBA in the discussion in that same level. So I think you're getting that, you know, she's on the cover of the new 2K game, one of the alternate covers, digital covers. I think you got a lot of little girls who probably take it as inspiration, but I think also a lot of little boys who take it seriously as well. And that's the real story of it, is when you go into these arenas and you see everybody cheer, or you see them with the jerseys, or you see them lining up for the autographs, versus what you see in social media. I mean, I think she's such a great study into, you know, how social media is not real.
0: For sure. Yeah, no question about it. A couple more questions for you. Who is this book for?
1: This book is a celebratory project, right? Like, so it's for Caitlin Clark fans and for, you know, fans of the sport, or a story like we're just telling about how it came to be. So if you want to learn, you know, where she came from, how, you know, this is mostly on the court, right? It's not a biography, but how she came to be the explosive phenomenon that she is, and the events that led up to that, and the moments that led up to that. But it is very much for fans of Caitlin Clark and her story, who would want to see it celebrated rather than desecrated.
0: Right, sure. And many people want to do that. That's obvious watching some of the coverage. Last thing for you: are we still in the early chapters of Caitlin Clark's influence on sports, or do you think we've peaked? Where do you see her and her influence in sports in the next 5-10 years?
1: Yeah, I think it's important for the rest of the league to continue to grow, because no league is healthy if it's, you know, so dependent on one player. So I think a lot of the impact thing has already happened, and the rest of it is the after effect of that as the snowball continues to roll downhill. But then you have her own individual career, and she is, you know, she's capable, as long as she stays healthy, of rewriting the record books in so many ways, of becoming one of the most accomplished players, if not the most accomplished player as well. So I think a lot of her story remaining, like the impact has already happened. Now it's what she does individually in her own career trajectory that you know, determines the remainder of her story. I think it's a lot more what she does on the court now about her than about everything else.
0: The book is titled Caitlin Clark, From the Logo by Robin Lundberg. And again, you can follow him on X at Robin Lundberg. Really appreciate the time. Best of luck with the book. Thanks so much.
1: Thanks for having me.
0: I am Manny Munoz. I appreciate you listening to iHeartRadio's Communities this week. As always, if you have any questions, comments, or suggestions, reach out to me on Instagram. My handle is at IODManny. That's at IODManny. And that'll do it for another edition of iHeartRadio's Communities. I'm Manny Munoz. Until next time.
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0: Magic 95.9, Marianne's hit music. Driving around this week, I heard Lisa won $1,000. I absolutely love when you win the cash.
1: No way. Really? Oh, my God, that's so awesome. Thank you for the call. Thank you.
0: You're welcome. Yeah, you could tell she was at work when she won. She got the whisper going, the at-work whisper. I know it all too well. Hey, thanks for listening. Again, tomorrow, 9 a.m., your chance to win $1,000 easy money right here on your radio.
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Guaranteed human.

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1: Always love to know you're out there listening to the radio. 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
0: Shout to you and a big thank you. 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
1: 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I appreciate you. All right, Teddy Swims is coming up next.
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9: Welcome to the iHeartRadio Countdown. Mario and Courtney Lopez here. Countdown the top 20 songs in the country. And since it is spooky season, we got some special guests joining us in studio as well. Former Girls Next Door star Bridget Marquardt and director Stu Stone.
10: That's right. 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
9: We're located at Universal Studios Hollywood. A lot of history here, so it just might be. First, we got to get the music started, though. Tame Impala kicking off the top 20 with a new one this week, Loser.

0: Hunt Tricks with Golden 19 on the iHeartRadio Countdown this weekend. Mario and Courtney Lopez here joining us right now in studio. You know her from the hit e-reality show, The Girls Next Door, Bridget Marquardt, and actor-producer Stu Stone. How you guys doing?
1: Good. Thanks so much for having us.
0: Nice.
1: It's spooky season.
0: It is.
2: My favorite.
0: Spooky season, October officially kicking off, and you are like the queen of all things spooky. And you guys partnered up recently with TMZ for a Hollywood ghost tour. Okay, I did not know there was ghosts here in LA. I thought it'd be too bougie for them.
2: Oh my God, they're the only ones that live rent-free.
0: Well, I am a lifetime member of the Magic Castle.
1: Okay. Ooh, yes.
0: And they say that place is haunted.
1: Definitely.
0: Oh, really?
1: I've heard all kinds of good stories.
0: Okay, so tell us about this ghost tour.
1: Well, we hooked up with TMZ and we got a bus full of people and we went to a couple of the most haunted bars in Hollywood. We started out at the Burgundy Room and the waitress or the bartender was telling us about the bottles falling off of the shelf and one almost hit a manager in the head.
2: Ooh.
1: And I just set up a couple pieces of equipment really quick while I was in there. I set up the dead bell and what's called a K2 meter. And as she was telling the story, the bell started going off and the K2 meter started lighting up to red.
0: Okay, hold on, pause.
1: Yes.
0: Gotta get back to the music real quick. We're gonna have more Bridget and Stu coming up, but right now it's our 18th biggest song.
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17: It is the iHeartRadio Countdown. Mario and Courtney Lopez. Yeah. Lots more music on the way, but right now we're chatting with former Girls Next Door star Bridget Marquardt and director Stu Stone.
3: And you were just telling us about this ghost hunting equipment, including the dead bell.
5: Yes, I brought it to show you.
18: There is gear in here right now, so if there's a spirit here while we're having this conversation, we will know.
3: Oh, you believe that?
17: Because he only uses that when he needs something.
5: Yes.
18: So does the ghost.
3: So the dead bell, it looks like a
18: regular. Oh, come on.
3: No. Come on, that did not happen.
18: That did not happen.
3: I swear. You did something.
18: How could I do something?
3: Come on.
5: No.
3: Did that really just go off?
18: I swear to God.
5: It really did.
18: I swear to God.
3: Wait a minute. Okay, this is crazy. Hang tight for us. We got to play some more music real quick, but we're up to number 17, Malcolm Todd, Erin.

0: Hillary Duff, mature at 16 on the iHeartRadio Countdown. Mario and Courtney Lopez here. And we are catching up with former Girls Next Door star Bridget Marquardt and director Stu Stone.
1: Talking ghost hunting, and the dead bell looks like a little office bell.
2: Yes.
1: And what, it goes off when a ghost just is like, if he's in here, he just knows to mess with us?
3: It detects energy. Bridget can explain.
2: Well, it has a magnetometer inside, so if it, the magnetic energy... So it's just one of the ways that we have to communicate. Like the EMF meter is another. The dowsing rods are another way. So we kind of use a combination of all of it so that you're not getting, I don't know, what we call false things.
1: Wait,
2: with just
1: wait,
2: one.
1: There's multiple ghosts in here.
4: It might be the same one. It might be the same one.
2: It could be the same one.
1: A little stronger. That's
4: hold on. Let Bridget can actually find out right now.
2: Is there someone here with us that wants to talk?
1: Wait, what are you
2: can
1: doing?
2: You cross these rods if you are here with us?
1: Wow!
2: Thank you.
1: We have a serious ghost in here.
2: Wait,
1: look at this.
2: Is the studio haunted?
1: No. So, no, it's
2: no.
1: not.
5: Thanks.
2: Okay.
1: That's because Frazier's an evil spirit.
2: Is there a spirit here with somebody that's in this room? A private one. Yes.
0: It's probably Mario's exes.
4: Did you ghost some people?
2: Can you point
1: to
2: who?
1: They're not dead, so I don't know why they. They're just evil, according to my wife.
5: Yeah. You don't respond to text.
2: Can you point to who you want to talk to?
1: It's kind of you, honey. They're pointing.
0: Well, no.
1: It's changing.
2: Wait. Wait. I think.
0: Is that Frazier?
2: Okay. Well, let me see.
4: It seems,
2: okay,
4: back to, it's definitely okay. Pointing towards Mario.
2: Are you pointing to Mario?
1: This is can wild. You, this thing.
2: Can you cross for yes or open for no? Yes.
1: Wow. Okay, we're gonna play some more music and come back. Hang tight. Up to 15 now. When the Shell Branch of the New Radicals, Game of Love.

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I Knew It, I Knew You.

0: 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Mario and Courtney Lopez here, and we're talking with former Girls Next Door star Bridget Marquardt and director Stu Stone.
1: Bridget, are you ever afraid that these certain spirits will follow you home and just like hang out with you?
2: I'm not, and I have not had it happen. And I've been doing this since I was like a little kid. And I think for me, some people have sage, some people have like a crystal, some people wear like a cross, people have different things. For me, I just have a mindset when I go in that I'm here to have an experience, I'm here to try and communicate, but then when I leave here, that's it. Like, nothing's following me home, we're done when I leave here.
1: Yeah.
0: And you also have a podcast called The Ghost Bunny.
2: Mm-hmm.
0: Funny. What do you talk about there? And there was a recent episode about the Lizzie Borden house, right?
2: I have talked about the Lizzie Borden house many times, which is cool because of the... Oh, is it Lizzie? Oh, no, just kidding.
1: You knew Lizzie Borden?
0: We've got a bevy of ghosts hanging out.
2: Yes. We talk about all kinds of... We talk about different haunted locations. I have people on who are kind of experts in the community that have been to... done great investigations or have written books or like just a whole variety of guests.
0: Yeah, that's cool. All right, one more question for you guys right after we get to these new couple songs. Somber up at 13 with My Body Isn't Ready.

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9: 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Mario and Courtney Lopez here. More tunes are on the way, but first we got to wrap up with former Girls Next Door star Bridget Marquardt and director Stu Stone.
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10: What have y'all been getting into there lately? 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
11: 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Okay. We are in season 5 already on that. So we are talking about, what was our last episode? We have... going to Mardi Gras is coming up. 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We just had some guests on, interview guests that were wild, like some of the wildest interviews we've had so far. 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
16: 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Mario and Courtney Lopez here. Throwback soundtrack on the way. We got a request on the way as well.
3: That's right, but first we got to get to the second half of the countdown. We got to get that started. Dominic Fike has made his way into our top 10 with Baby Doll.

0: Stella Lefty with Boston at 9 this week on the iHeartRadio Countdown. Mario and Courtney Lopez here, and it's time to fire up the time machine for a quick little musical trip into the past with our throwback soundtrack. Going back to this week in 2017, when I teamed up with my buddy Melissa Joan Hart for a new holiday film, A Very Merry Toy Store.
1: I love when you work opposite of her. She's so sweet.
0: She is very sweet.
1: Well, that year, musically, Charlie Puth broke into the top 10 with a song about a toxic on and off relationship where the other person only showed up when they want to be.

0: little jam right there. I like that one.
1: Yeah, he'd be poosing it on you.
0: Wow.
1: And
0: Luis Fonsi and Daddy Yankee, meanwhile, teamed up with Justin Bieber to take this song to a whole nother level.

0: That's still a banger. That's a great song.
1: That is a great song. Also, Taylor Swift dropped a revenge anthem about killing off her old public image, which seemed to be in reference to her feud with Kim and Kanye.
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0: 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Look what you just made me do.
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19: 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Mario and Courtney Lopez here. Last week, I took my son and my niece to see this artist live in L.A. talking about Bruno Mars, who was just incredible. It might have been the hottest concert, and I mean that temperature-wise, that I've ever been to.
20: Yeah. Well, here he is with I Just Might.

0: 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Mario Courtney Lopez here. And why don't we get a request in real quick?
1: This one comes from Sheena on Instagram. She said she can't believe that ghost bell went off in our studio earlier in the show and wanted us to play something spooky in honor of that. So this is Rihanna with Disturbing.

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5: 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Just three songs left to go on this weekend's iHeartRadio Countdown. Mario and Courtney Lopez here. Who gets us started at number three?
6: It is Zara Larsson, who's so sweet. 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

0: Tame Impala has been dethroned. That was Dracula 2 after a month on the top of our charts. iHeartRadio Countdown, Mario and Courtney Lopez here, which means the new number one song belongs to Ariana Grande.
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0: Ariana Grande, Hate That I Made You Love Me, your new number one song on the iHeartRadio Countdown. Congrats to her. Big thanks to our guests earlier, former Girls Next Door star Bridget Marquardt and Stu Stone.
1: That's right. Be on the lookout for their new ghost hunting series coming soon. 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
4: Good morning, and welcome to St. Paul Lutheran Church, a congregation of the Evangelical Lutheran Church of America. St. Paul Lutheran Church is at 120 North 8th Street in Upper Sandusky. You're invited to come and gather personally at St. Paul's every Sunday at 10 a.m. All are welcome. May this hour bring you a sense of God's presence in the words you will hear, and may God continue to bless and keep you.

Thank you, Kelsey, for leading us into worship this morning. Welcome to St. Paul Lutheran Church as we gather for worship on this 20th Sunday after Pentecost. As always, I am so glad you have joined us this morning as we worship and give thanks to the God who creates, redeems, and sustains us. We're going to continue our service this morning with confession and forgiveness, so if you would please stand as you're able. Blessed be the Holy Trinity, one God who pours love into our hearts and healing upon the earth. Amen. Confident that God justifies us by grace through faith, let us confess our sin. We pray together. Compassionate God, we confess that we struggle to embody your goodness in the world and in our own hearts. Creation groans from overuse. Jealousy and bitterness strain our relationships. Indifference keeps us from seeking justice. Divisions disrupt our call to show genuine love to others. Turn our hearts back to you. Restore our world and reconcile us to one another. Renew us to live as your holy people, following the way of Jesus Christ. Amen. Hear this good news. We have peace through God, through Jesus Christ, in whom there is no condemnation, but only forgiveness and the promise of eternal life. Receive freely this healing gift of grace. Let the church say, Amen. Our gathering song this morning is This Is My Father's World, hymn number 824. 824. Sorry, Katie.

0: The grace of our Lord Jesus Christ, the love of God, and the communion of the Holy Spirit be with you all.
1: And also with you.
0: Let us pray. Lord of the feast, you have prepared a table before all peoples and poured out your life with abundance. Call us again to your banquet. Strengthen us by what is honorable, just, and pure, and transform us into a people of righteousness and peace. Through Jesus Christ, our Savior and Lord. Amen. Please be seated as we invite our friends and faith forward this morning.

I don't want to make you bring your own gift up, but can I have that? Thanks. Yeah, and that paper too would be great. Thanks. Okay. Well, first, guess what? This week is Pastor Appreciation Week, so on behalf... We're really excited about it. Really excited about it. So on behalf of Miss Brenda and all of the junior church kids, you don't have to open it now, but thank you for all that you do for us at the junior church. Here, can you sit next to Tommy? Okay. Oh, there we go. There we go. Okay, and I'm going to talk to you guys about a little bit of a story. Has anyone ever had gone to or planned a party? Raise your hand if you've ever helped plan or gone to a party. Yeah? Okay, so there's like a lot involved to that. What do I need for a good party? What do I need, Brecklin? What do I need? Definitely need balloons. Check number one. Jayla, what else do we need? Party decorations. Absolutely. Charlie, what else do we need? Snacks. Oh my gosh, that's the best part. Nora, cake. My dad would say cake is... Yes, absolutely. We have to have cake for it to be a party. Yeah. Okay, so there's a lot involved. You're making my list grow longer because guess what? Leo's turning two soon. So I have to start thinking about the things that we need. So balloons, party decorations, snacks, cake. Oh my gosh, that's a lot. How do I get people to come? I have to invite people. But what happens if I invite people and nobody shows up? Then I invite other people. Actually, Brecklin, that is a great segue because today in our story of the gospel, Jesus tells a story to his friends as he tends to do, right? I tell you stories, Jesus tells his friends stories. The story is that a king was planning a party for his son and he did all the things. He got the cake, he got the party decorations, he got snacks, he got balloons, he did all the things. He invited people and guess what? Nobody came. I know. So then he said, go out and find anybody you can and tell them to come to the party. So they're all going out. They're like, come to the party. Come to the party. Brecklin, come to the party. Nora, come to the party. And everybody shows up, right? So that there's lots of people for his son's party. Isn't that good that they were able to get people, right? The even better news than that is that Jesus invites us to his party. And all we have to do is accept the invitation. How do we accept the invitation? We have to show we love. We accept him. We love him, we love others, right? We do all the things that he teaches us. That's how we accept his party invitation. And guess what? The party's in heaven, which you know is going to be really good. I bet the cake in heaven, Nora, is really good. I bet it's really good cake. So we also have to talk about gifts, but we're going to do that upstairs. We can't spoil anything for them. We're going to talk about gifts upstairs because gifts can also be part of a party sometimes, and it can be really, really hard to find the perfect gift, especially for Jesus. That feels like a lot of pressure to find a perfect gift for Jesus. Okay, we'll talk about it upstairs though. So first we're going to end in prayer and then we will put our bells away and we'll go upstairs. Yes? Okay, hands together. You can repeat after me. Dear God, thank you for inviting us to the greatest party. We pray that everyone learns to accept your invitation. Amen. I'm excited to party with you guys. I hope to see you all there. Okay, here we go. Upstairs, bells go away. Let's do it.

0: A reading from Isaiah. O Lord, you are my God. I will exalt you. I will praise your name, for you have done wonderful things, plans formed of old, faithful and sure. For you have made the city a heap, the fortified city a ruin. The palace of foreigners is a city no more. It will never be rebuilt. Therefore, strong peoples will glorify you. Cities of ruthless nations will fear you. For you have been a refuge to the poor, a refuge to the needy in their distress, a shelter from the rainstorm and a shade from the heat. When the blast of the ruthless was like a winter rainstorm, the noise of foreigners like heat in a dry place, you subdued the heat with the shade of clouds. The song of the ruthless was stilled. On this mountain, the Lord of hosts will make for all peoples a feast of rich food, a feast of well-aged wines, of rich food filled with marrow, of well-aged wines strained clear. And he will destroy on this mountain the shroud that is cast over all peoples, the covering that is spread over all nations. He will swallow up death forever. Then the Lord God will wipe away the tears from all faces, and the disgrace of his people he will take away from all the earth. For the Lord has spoken. It will be said on that day, see, this is our God. We have waited for him so that he might save us. This is the Lord for whom we have waited. Let us be glad and rejoice in his salvation. The word of the Lord.
1: Thanks be to God.
0: A reading from Philippians. My brothers and sisters, whom I love and long for, my joy and crown, stand firm in the Lord in this way, my beloved. I urge Euodia and I urge Syntyche to be of the same mind in the Lord. Yes, and I ask you also, my loyal companion, help these women, for they have struggled beside me in the work of the gospel, together with Clement and the rest of my co-workers, whose names are in the book of life. Rejoice in the Lord always. Again, I say, rejoice. Let your gentleness be known to everyone. The Lord is near. Do not be anxious about anything, but in everything, by prayer and supplication, with thanksgiving, let your requests be made known to God. And the peace of God, which surpasses all understanding, will guard your hearts and your minds in Christ Jesus. Finally, brothers and sisters, whatever is true, whatever is honorable, whatever is just, whatever is pure, whatever is pleasing, whatever is commendable, if there is any excellence, and if there is anything worthy of praise, think about these things. As for the things that you have learned and received and heard and noticed in me, do them, for the God of peace will be with you. The word of the Lord.
1: Thanks be to God.
0: Please stand as you are able for the reading of the gospel.

The Holy Gospel according to St. Matthew, the 22nd chapter. Glory to you, O Lord. Once more, Jesus spoke to them in parables, saying, "The kingdom of heaven may be compared to a king who gave a wedding banquet for his son. He sent his slaves to call those who had been invited to the wedding banquet, but they would not come. Again, he sent other slaves, saying, 'Tell those who have been invited, look, I've prepared my dinner. My oxen and my fat calves have been slaughtered, and everything is ready. Come to the wedding banquet.' But they made light of it and went away, one to his farm, another to his business, while the rest seized his slaves, mistreated them, and killed them. The king was angered. He sent his troops, destroyed those murderers, and burned their cities. Then he said to his slaves, 'The wedding is ready, but those invited were not worthy. Go therefore into the main streets and invite everyone you find to the wedding banquet.' Those slaves went out into the streets and gathered all whom they found, both good and bad, so the wedding hall was filled with guests. But when the king came to see the guests, he noticed a man there who was not wearing a wedding robe. And he said to him, 'Friend, how did you get in here without a wedding robe?' And he was speechless. Then the king said to the attendants, 'Bind him hand and foot, and throw him into the outer darkness, where there will be weeping and gnashing of teeth. For many are called, but few are chosen.' This is the gospel of our Lord. Praise to you, O Christ." Please be seated. So I just want to remind you kind of where we are in the gospel story this morning. If we go back several weeks now, Jesus made his triumphant return into Jerusalem. There was this big parade, right? We call it Palm Sunday. And then he begins teaching and preaching in and around Jerusalem. He walks into the temple one morning and he sees the money changers who were changing Roman coin for Jewish coin because you couldn't donate Roman coin to the church. It had to be Jewish money, and you couldn't pay Roman taxes with Jewish coins, so you had to translate it back to give Rome their coins back. And it wasn't a fair system. Folks were getting robbed in both directions. So Jesus nice and calmly goes in and flips the tables over. Remember that? It was a nice calm thing. We think of the sweet baby Jesus, and then we hear a story of Jesus going into the temple and grabbing a whip and flipping over tables and running the animals out of the temple. Some days I can really relate to that Jesus. But that's where we're at. Jesus has done that. He left the temple. He comes back the next day and he's preaching and teaching again. And the scribes and the Pharisees, the religious elite, and I want to make sure we're careful about that, because it's the religious elite. It's not the people who are following Jesus, because the folks that are following Jesus as he came into the temple again, where he was healing people and curing the sick and the blind and talking to the kids, they were screaming, "Hosanna to the Son of David." The folks in the temple who were following Jesus and watching the miracles and healings that he was performing recognized who he was. "Hosanna, the Son of David. Our Messiah is here." The religious elite, the ones who ran the church, the ones who were also in cahoots with the Roman oppression, the Roman occupiers, were like, "This isn't good. If they start following him, we're all in trouble. We got to fix this." So they remember a couple weeks ago, they're like, "On whose authority, Jesus?" As I can imagine they're, you know, waving their fingers, stomping their foot. "Who said you could do this?" "Well, if you tell me about John's baptism, then I'll tell you by whose authority." And they refused to answer because they didn't want to be seen as hypocrites.
So then he told him a parable about two sons. And then he told him a parable about the vineyard owner. And now we have the third parable where there's a wedding feast. King. It's important to remember we're talking about the king here. The king has a son who's just gotten married or is going to be married. And he sent out invitations to all the folks that he thought were worthy. You know, the important people. Because the king isn't going to invite the peasants. He invites all the noble people. All the popular people. All the rich people. Come to the banquet. It's going to be a blast. Look at all those place settings. We worked so hard on those. As McKenna said to the little folks this morning, we got to have cake and punch and gifts and decorations. So it's all ready. Like, my best calf out there has been slaughtered, turned into some really good roast beef. Come on, folks, come to the banquet. Nobody showed up. So he sent his slaves back out again, and he says, go tell them what I've done to get ready for this feast, everything I've sacrificed for them. Actually, I got other things to do. I need to go fix the tractor. I need to go balance the books at my office. Or actually, I'm really tired of being told where I should be, so I'm going to kill your messengers and be done with it. That's what they did. To the king. I don't know what you remember from history classes, but when the king says jump, you jump. And if you don't, get your head cut off. There wasn't a question like, well, are you really my elected official? Like, I didn't vote for you. Should I really follow what you said? No. When the king said something, you did it. And if you didn't, you paid with your life. And that's what we hear in the story as he sent out his armies to wipe out their cities. Who knew that there was such gruesome stuff in the Bible? You would know that, right? We've all read the Bible. We know there's lots of gruesome stories in the Bible. Does that mean that's what we're supposed to be doing? No. If folks don't accept our invitation, are we to go out and take their heads off? No, the church tried that once. It was called the Inquisitions. It was called the Crusades. Actually, we tried it twice. Didn't end so well for the church. So we don't do that. We invite folks. And the folks that don't want to show up, we're like, we tried. We accept an invitation, and we're clothed in this wedding gown. That seems to be the crux of things this morning. There were some folks who didn't want to show up, so he sent out an invitation to grab anyone off the street. I don't care if they've ever been to church or not. I don't care if they think I'm the king or not. Put them in their wedding gown and bring them in. They're all invited to this banquet. And they're clothed in these wedding gowns. That's the literal interpretation of the story this morning. See a couple white, well, there's two there. See a couple white shirts. A couple of Stansberries caught on this morning to the white. It's not a requirement that you show up in the right clothes or the right color of shirt. It's not the requirement. The metaphor that we use for the wedding gown this morning is being clothed in Christ's righteousness. It's a story that begins right here at the font, and we're going to celebrate that this morning with a baptism, where Grayson's going to be clothed in Christ's righteousness. It's an invitation that's open to all of us. And as we've already received, many of us, our baptism, these waters are still for us. We can
dip our fingers in the water and be reminded that we have been invited to a wedding feast that has no end. That through the waters of baptism, we're renewed and reclothed every day, even if we messed up the day before. So this is where Pastor goes off script. So maybe we'll just leave that image up there. Were you paying attention this morning? I mean, we chuckled a little bit. We applauded a little bit. But did you really see what was going on up here? That was the church. That was a visual and auditory representation of the church. We had three folks up here, our church leaders, Brenda, McKenna, Kelly. I'm like, Mays, Kelly, kind of herding people together, trying to get them in the right spot at the right time. So we had our church leaders doing their thing. And up front, we had the congregation, the oldest ones, doing their thing, trying to make sure that everybody around them was in the right spot, doing the right thing, kind of leading by example. The youngest ones, who had no idea, this is all new to them, faith in the youngest of us, and I'm not talking age-wise, I'm talking our experience in the faith life. For the youngest of us, we have no idea what we're doing, why we're even up here. We drop our bells. We go walk over to see what the organist is doing. We get distracted pretty easily. Some of us cling on to our parents screaming and yelling, I don't want to be here. That's us. And maybe as you're sitting in the pews, you can go, oh, I've been that person and I've been that one. But they came because they were invited. And they're going to hear this morning in junior church about the beautiful gifts that God gives us. Our response to that invitation cannot be, it cannot be how the first group of folks accepted the invitation. To put it plainly, they responded to the invitation to the banquet with moral failure. The king said, do something. They said, no. It's a social and moral failure. Spiritually, God invites us into this community. And if we stand on the outside and say, actually, no, I don't think I want to go. I don't think I want to be a part of it. Spiritual corruption and violence. Over and over and over again, the church has killed the prophets. Those who have stood in front of congregations, those who have stood in front of crowds and said, I don't think this is what Jesus wants us to do. In ancient times, they killed him. In modern times, we cancel him. We're all aware of the cancel culture. Folks are brave enough to stand up in front of communities and go, this isn't what Jesus would want. A live stream execution, that's not what Jesus would want. And we cannot stay silent. With the things that are going on in our world, in our community, here in town, in Wyandotte County, beyond, we don't have the luxury. As Christ's beloved children, clothed in righteousness, to sit on the sidelines while the world falls apart around us. Faith isn't an exit plan. I can just let the world fall apart because I'm going to heaven when it's all over. That's not what Jesus' plan was. For you to be clothed in righteousness and then sit on the sidelines until the world comes to an end. That's not it. There's a responsibility that comes with putting on the robes of righteousness, the wedding gown, accepting the invitation
to this beautiful banquet that Christ calls the church. And it doesn't afford us the luxury to see injustice in the world and go, that's not my problem. Talk about it. Start here. I know that we are a varied people within this congregation. All walks of life, all political opinions, but we have a common denominator, that is Christ Jesus. We can start those conversations here. What do you see that's unjust in the world? How are you going to do something about it? Then it expands to your family. Then it expands to folks you see at the coffee shop, folks you see at Walmart. We don't have the luxury to remain silent. We have an obligation to share God's love and grace every single day. Share that good news this week. It's not an option. It's a responsibility. Amen? So we're going to sing, Dearest Jesus, we are here, and as we get towards the end, I'll invite you guys up, and we're going to celebrate a baptism this morning.

As a community this morning, we have the beautiful opportunity and obligation to welcome a new member into our community. It's a commandment. Christ tells us, go and baptize. It's not something we can ignore. Jesus told us to do it. And we joyfully and gladly this morning welcome Grayson into the community. In baptism, our gracious Heavenly Father frees us from sin and death by joining us to the death and resurrection of our Lord Jesus Christ. We are born children of a fallen humanity, and by water and the Holy Spirit, we are reborn children of God and made members of the church, that is, the body of Christ. Living with Christ and in the companion of the saints, we grow in faith, love, and obedience to the will of God. Brittany and Chris, I'm going to ask you to read that red part right there. Grayson James Inslee. Nathan Ashley, called by the Holy Spirit, trusting in the grace and love of God. Do you desire to have Grayson baptized into Christ Jesus this morning? If so, respond, we do. As you bring Grayson to receive the gift of baptism, you're entrusted with some responsibilities to live with him among God's faithful people, to bring him to the Word of God and the Holy Supper, to teach him the Lord's Prayer, the Creed, and the Ten Commandments, and to place in his hands the Holy Scriptures, to nurture him in faith and prayer so that he may

0: 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We do.
1: We do.
0: Together, let us profess our faith in Christ Jesus, to reject sin and confess the faith of the church. Words will be on our screens. Do you renounce the devil and all the forces that defy God, the powers of this world that rebel against God, and the ways of sin that draw you from God? If so, respond, I renounce them.
1: I renounce them.
0: Do you believe in God the Father?
2: I believe in God, the Father Almighty, creator of heaven and earth.
0: Do you believe in Jesus Christ, the only Son of God?
2: I believe in Jesus Christ, God's only Son, our Lord, who was conceived by the Holy Spirit, born of the Virgin Mary, suffered under Pontius Pilate, was crucified, died, and was buried. He descended to the dead. On the third day, he rose again. He ascended into heaven. He is seated at the right hand of the Father, and he will come to judge the living and the dead.
0: Do you believe in God, the Holy Spirit?
2: I believe in the Holy Spirit, the Holy Catholic Church, the communion of saints, the forgiveness of sins, the resurrection of the body, and the life everlasting.
0: The Lord be with you. Let us give thanks to the Lord our God.
1: It is right to give our thanks and praise.
0: Let us pray. We give you thanks, O God, for in the beginning your Spirit moved over the waters, and by your word you created the world, calling forth life in which you took delight. Through the waters of the flood you delivered Noah and his family, and through the sea you led your people Israel from slavery into freedom. At the river, your son was baptized by John and anointed with the Holy Spirit. By baptism of Jesus' death and resurrection, you set us free from the power of sin and death and raise us up to live a new life in you. Pour out your Holy Spirit, the power of your living word, that those who are washed in the waters of baptism may be given new life. To you be given honor and praise through Jesus Christ our Lord, in the unity of the Holy Spirit, now and forever. Amen. All right, we're going to do your best to hold his head over the water here. Grayson James Inslee, I baptize you in the name of the Father, and of the Son, and of the Holy Spirit. You belong to Christ in whom you've been baptized. Let the church say,
3: Amen. Amen.
0: So I'll give you that. Yeah. Let us pray. We give you thanks, O God, that through water and the Holy Spirit, you give your daughters and sons new birth. Cleanse them from sin and raise them to eternal life. Sustain Grayson in the gift of your Holy Spirit, the spirit of wisdom and understanding, the spirit of counsel and might, the spirit of knowledge and fear of the Lord, the spirit of joy in your presence, now and forever. Amen. In ancient times, we would anoint kings and queens and all their children, the prince and princesses, all that, with oil as a sign of their inclusion into the kingdom. So on this holy day and other times in our lives, we anoint with oil to remind us that we are also heirs of God's kingdom. So Grayson, James, we're going to do this upside down. I can do it. Grayson, James, and Inslee. You are sealed by the Holy Spirit and marked with the cross of Christ forever. Amen. I'm going to sneak behind you here. I promise not to catch you on fire. Was holy fire a bad thing? There you go. Jesus said, I am the light of the world. Whoever follows me will have the light of life. So on this day, we light a baptismal candle as a sign of our joining into Christ's light for the world. So maybe every October 11th, you get the candle back out and light it and remind Grayson what happened today, because I'm guessing he has no idea what just happened. So you'll have two of those now, right? Yeah. To light at various times during the year to remind us of who and whose we are.

We have a baptismal chest here to put all of our faith journey keepsakes in that you guys can take with you. All right, so together, let us welcome the newly baptized. As we say together, we welcome you into the body of Christ, into the mission we share. Join us in giving thanks and praise and bearing God's creative and redeeming word to all the world. So I'll blow the candle out and I'll let you guys take the walk and welcome Grayson to his new community.

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1: 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Remember your promise to not abandon us amid the storm and disaster. 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
2: your mercy is great.
0: We remember your promise to wipe away every tear. God, hear and console all who are sick or are suffering. This morning, we lift in prayer Monique Paul, Bonnie and Greg Carpenter, Sandy Trester, Alice Young, Becky Bennett, Mary Klinger, Matthew Hill, and the family and friends of Bill Dickey. And God, we pray for those we name aloud or in the silence of our own hearts. Hear us, O God. Your mercy is great. We remember your promise of a banquet open to all people. Challenge this congregation to open wide our doors and welcome everyone to the table. Hear us, O God. Your mercy is great. We remember your promise to swallow up death forever. We give you thanks for those who have gone before us. Hear us, O God. Your mercy is great. Trusting in your boundless grace, O God, we lift up these spoken prayers and those in our hearts. Through Jesus Christ, our Savior and Lord, let the church say,
2: Amen. Amen.
0: May the peace of Christ be with you all.
2: And also with you.
0: Would you please stand as you are able and share a sign of peace with those gathered around you this morning?

0: Let us pray. You send rain and the earth springs forth abundantly. All blessings are from you. Make us generous with what we have. Use our gifts and our abilities and our hearts to serve you in the love of our neighbors, in our community, today and always. Amen. Amen.
1: Jesus gives us this meal as a sign and reminder that we never walk our faith journey alone, that Christ goes before us in all things, offering healing, love, and grace for the journey ahead. We remember in the night in which he was betrayed, our Lord Jesus took bread. He gave thanks. He broke it, gave it to his disciples, saying, "Take and eat. This is my body given for you. Do this for the remembrance of me." Again, after supper, he took the cup, gave thanks, and gave it for all to drink, saying, "This cup is the new covenant in my blood, shed for you and for all people for the forgiveness of sin. Do this for the remembrance of me." Gathered into one by the Holy Spirit, we pray together the words that Jesus taught us. Our Father, who art in heaven, hallowed be thy name. Thy kingdom come, thy will be done, on earth as it is in heaven. Give us this day our daily bread, and forgive us our trespasses, as we forgive those who trespass against us. And lead us not into temptation, but deliver us from evil. For thine is the kingdom, and the power, and the glory, forever and ever. Amen. Reminder again this morning, this is not a Lutheran table or a St. Paul table, but it's Jesus' table, a table where all are welcome. If you have joined us for worship this morning, you are welcome at this table. We have regular bread and gluten-free bread, if you just indicate which you would prefer. We have wine on the outer rings of the trays, grape juice in the center, again, whichever you would prefer. Christ invites us to this table, all who are hungry, all who are thirsty. Come to the table. Be refreshed. Let us sing.

0: You've been listening to the services of the St. Paul Lutheran Church at 128 North 8th Street in Upper Sandusky at the corner of North 8th and West Wyandotte Avenue. The members of St. Paul would like to extend an invitation to you to visit the church for worship service anytime. And make sure to join us next week at this same time for the services of the St. Paul Lutheran Church.
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1: 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I'll tell you what it is. Three songs from now.

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1: I'm Debbie James. Nestle Toll House is marking the holidays with its first ever Advent calendar in their 88-year history. The house-shaped calendar includes 12 baking products, mixing familiar favorites with two new seasonal releases, Snowflake Morsels and Snowflake Cookie Dough. 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

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You need to join us Thursday, November 5th at 5 for another McDaniel Automotive football ticket giveaway at Ralphie's. 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

Magic 95.9, Paul James in the morning, and Marion's hit music all day. 3 o'clock on a Sunday afternoon. I am Toby Knapp. You know, your weekend is not over yet. I hope you are making the most of it. They are Lumineers. It's Ho Hey.

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1: Toby Nappas, my name. 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And if you think of it, $1,000 could solve a lot of problems. 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
1: 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Melanie, congratulations on the money, and thank you for listening to us. Another chance at $1,000. Easy money is here on Monday morning.
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1: He can act, he can sing. You saw him in Euphoria. He's got a new album out October 30th, just before Halloween. Dominic Fike and Baby Doll.

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1: 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Maybe she's just feeling some sort of way about it, and that laugh is a joyful laugh of love and such. Regardless, Melanie, you got that money. What you doing with it?
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1: 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And remember, $1,000 tomorrow morning and then all day long. 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

0: 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Costco's got all the treats this Halloween. Did you hear? 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What types of seasonal foods do you wait all year to buy at Costco or wherever? 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
2: 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It's GoTA.

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1: It is the weekend, Sunday afternoon, and Toby Knapp is my name. 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

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McDaniel Automotive has got your tickets. 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
1: 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It seems everybody's shopping at Costco these days. I'm going to tell you what chefs admit that they buy at Costco. 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

0: 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Sunday afternoon, and Toby Knapp, did you hear this news? Chefs make Costco runs to get the things that they have for the menu. 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
1: Ariana Grande, hate that I made you love me, but you know what, Ari? 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
1: Are you thinking you're hopelessly in love? Well, don't feel too bad about it. Nearly half of singles, according to new research, say that they've fallen for someone they weren't initially attracted to. Yeah, the Singles in America survey for this year popped out. Almost half of the people they talked to have experienced attraction going up over time. And maybe your type isn't actually your type. Well, almost half of these singles that say they've fallen for someone that they weren't attracted to at first, they figured out patience, and I think they probably figured out how to laugh, you know, because that's what carried whomever through. So what do you do? How do you make somebody fall in love with you? What's the craziest thing you've done? Hit me up. Tell me. Tap the talkback microphone if you're signed in listening to your iHeart app, and we'll talk.
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Magic 95.9 playing Marianne's hit music. Bruno Mars and I Just Might on your Sunday night. Hey, it's Delana. Hey, that rhymed. Hope you're having a great weekend so far. Here's Snow Patrol.

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I'm Delana Hay, and join us Thursday, November 5th at 5 for another McDaniel Automotive football ticket giveaway at Ralphie's. 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It's been

95.9. Paul James in the morning. Marianne's hit music all day. Green Day and Good Riddance. Hey, it's Delana. Thanks so much for having us on. Easy Money's back. Did you know? You can win $1,000 9 to 5 every weekday. 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

0: 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What'd you think about that song, by the way? 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
1: 6:30 a.m., your alarm goes off. You jolt awake and start thinking about fueling your gut? Okay, probably not. But why spend time thinking about gut health when Kashi Gut Health Granola makes fueling your gut so straightforward? 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
1: Ed Sheeran and Shivers. Definitely what I would call the most romantic song of the year. Bruno Mars knows how to do it. 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